The show, the tour goes, I mean, so well, and the entire country feels like it comes out to it, and it all leads to this final show in Kingston that's going to be broadcast live on the CBC. And as I mentioned, one third of Canadians are watching it live. We're going to play a little bit of it for you. We ran it by you beforehand. Have you seen it since?

0: I've seen bits and pieces. I did a thing with PBS where they were doing, airing it on PBS in Buffalo, and I kind of was watching out of the corner of my eye, but I've kind of generally avoided watching it. It's a lot.
1: Are you okay with watching it right now?
0: Yeah.
1: Only tiny little bits of it.
0: Yeah, yeah.
1: Let's go for the first one. So that's at the right at the beginning of the show, right?
0: Yeah, yep. Backstage before walking on.
1: So Gord's greeting you guys and kissing you guys. And I want you to hear the crowd's reaction when you walk out. Listen to that.

0: Obviously, but my hands and arms don't really work anymore very well. So I'm manipulating a phone to text my friends and family or use apps like WhatsApp, Facebook, whatever, or do anything for that matter, like that requires technology. So it's given me, I would say, a purpose again to kind of push forward and stay connected to my friends and family through technology. Because as you can tell, my voice is going to, and soon, hopefully not too soon, I'm not going to be able to talk. So it's going to be a huge help to me and my family.
1: How will the voice or the device help you talk once you're not able to physically do so?
0: So I've voice banked my voice through 11 Labs, which is a AI company in the US. They can basically you enter your voice data into a computer, into the program, and through AI it can generate new voice for you, and it'll sound just like me. So yeah, basically through that I'll be able to input what I want to say through Neuralink into the computer, and the computer will speak for me.
1: Lisa, how important will that communication be for your children? You have two young kids who are coming to grips with the fact that their dad's condition is only going to get worse. How is the fact knowing that they can still communicate with him during that process, registering with them?
2: That's paramount. Like, that's the most important thing, is that they can still have that communication. And I mean, if it sounds as much likely as possible, that's, I mean, I think our situation is already challenging. And to make it as, I guess, to ease the transition, it's easier and it's better for them, I think, to just have that ability to still talk to them and to still communicate.
1: Now, you're still in touch with the Neuralink team and doing work. What kind of information is being collected for the clinical trial from your device?
0: Yeah, so they give me homework, things I have to do every summer, every 4 days, summer every 14 days, really varies. But one is called impedance. It's they measure neuron activity in my brain. One is broadband, so the connection between the device and the laptop. I have to calibrate every few days so the program can build data to work better, I guess you could say.
1: I want to ask you, Lee, about Elon Musk, because,
0: Yeah.
1: There's been so much criticism about Elon Musk over the past few years. He oversaw the dismantling of USAID. His critics say he amplifies polarization, spreads misinformation. Did you have any concerns about working with a company that is tied to Musk?
0: No, not at all. You're right. He's a polarizing figure. People kind of think he's like a super villain, I would say. Between him and the Amazon guy, Bezos, they're not the most popular individuals in the media, but people. These guys are out there, pioneering and doing stuff that only a handful of

The baobab tree in sub-Saharan Africa is called the Tree of Life, and for good reason. For hundreds of years, the strange-looking tree has provided food, water, clothing, and medicine. It even served as a burial site for the traveling storytellers and musicians known as griots. Senegal's orchestra Baobab won't around as long as the Tree of Life, but for more than 50 years now, their sultry mix of African and Cuban styles provides the perfect soundtrack for, well, the lazy, hazy days of summer. Let's get lost in this one.

0: That was No One Saw It Coming from the ABC in Australia. I'm Ife Chiwetelu, and you are listening to programming from around the world on CBC Radio 1. The news is next.
1: This week on Bookends, Sophie McIntosh's new novel, Permanence, follows an adulterous couple who don't live in secret for long. One day, Clara and Francis wake up in a city where they don't have to hide and everything seems perfect. Until they realize they can't escape the real world forever. Sophie joins Matea to talk about the new era of infidelity literature, unsavory love, and where desire can lead.
2: I think desire becomes a place where she can really put herself, where she can put her feelings, where she can put her purpose, really. And so she puts a lot on Francis, a lot of yearning, like we spoke about earlier. There's a lot of projecting even on this person who she kind of sees as powerful and, you know, beautiful and successful, which I think he is too. But so there is the sense of her being a little bit in his thrall.
1: That's this week on Bookends with Matea Roach.
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5: From CBC News, The World This Hour, I'm Claude Feig. New U.S. tariffs are in effect as talks have broken down between Canada and the U.S., sending the trade war into escalation. The deadline for a deal has come and gone with no agreement reached. The CBC's Tanya Fletcher has more from Vancouver.
6: Prime Minister Mark Carney's statement says in recent weeks the two sides made important progress, but in the end, it wasn't enough. He's now directed Canada's negotiators to return to Ottawa. Carney says last-minute changes in the Americans' proposed terms were unfair, uneconomic, and called into question the reliability of any deal. By contrast, U.S. Trade Representative Jameson Greer blamed Canada for the breakdown, claiming they made new demands and walked back others. That means as of 12:01 a.m., the 50% tariffs threatened by President Donald Trump kicked in. But Carney says Canada will match those tariffs dollar for dollar to protect workers and businesses on this side of the border. And in the coming days, Ottawa will introduce additional measures to support the Canadian economy, building on the nearly $25 billion in support already provided over the past 18 months. Tanya Fletcher, CBC News, Vancouver.
5: And as heard in Tanya's report, Prime Minister Mark Carney says that Canada will match those tariffs dollar for dollar. The CBC's Ashley Burke has more on the PM's reaction.
7: The Prime Minister says that he is striking back since the U.S. is going ahead with these 50% tariffs on almost $28 billion of Canadian exports. Mark Carney says that he will match those tariffs dollar for dollar to hit the U.S. In a statement, the Prime Minister said that Canada at the table has been trying to get American negotiators to lower Donald Trump's tariffs. They've been hitting some Canadian sectors hard, including aluminum, steel, auto, and lumber. Carney said in a statement that progress had been made during talks, but not enough. Just as the U.S. is blaming the Canadian side, Carney is blaming the U.S. for talks breaking down. In a statement, he wrote, "I have decided to suspend trade negotiations with the U.S. and have directed Canada's negotiators to return to Ottawa. Last-minute changes in the U.S. proposed terms were unfair, uneconomic, and called into the question the reliability of any deal."
8: Ashley Burke, CBC News, Ottawa.
5: Meanwhile, a U.S. federal judge has struck down the Trump administration's ban on visas for immigrants from 75 countries. The ruling was handed down on Friday as the judge said, quote, it was contrary to law and outside of the statutory authority of Secretary of State Marco Rubio. Immigrant visas were paused by the State Department in January. Canada is one of the largest exporters of food globally, but should we be trying to grow even more? One pillar of the federal government's national food security strategy is to scale up. But farmers say there are still barriers. Guest host of the House, Alicia Grabinski, went to Colville, Saskatchewan to find out more.
9: Do Dean Roberts watches as a sales rep flies a large spray drone over his fields. This technology, that kind of looks like a spaceship, could help Roberts control weeds in his lentil crop.
10: The productivity is quite a bit higher than I was expecting, actually.
9: This technology was just approved by Health Canada in June. Other countries adopted spray drone technology well ahead of us.
10: Drones existed, but we didn't have a regulatory environment to actually use them.
9: Roberts says that kind of red tape and other bottlenecks could hold Canada back from feeding the world. An RBC analysis from February last year showed Canada slipped from 5th to 7th in the Global Food Export Leaderboard. Back on the farm, Dean Roberts says Ottawa needs to listen to farmers in order for the country to meet its export goals.
10: We can grow a great crop. We have a great climate for doing it. So absolutely, we can feed a lot of the world.
9: Lee Sugarbinski, CBC News, Colville, Saskatchewan.
5: And you can hear more about this today on The House with guest host Leisha Grabinski. And that is your World This Hour. For CBC News, I'm Claude Fay.
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11: 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I'm Maria Hinojosa. Today, the aftermath of the devastating earthquakes in Colombia and Venezuela, plus the water crisis in Puerto Rico.
12: You hear so many people referring to a crisis on a crisis.
13: There is a lot of frustration, confusion, and a resignation, which is sad to see it every time, right?
11: Then a conversation with Anthony Ramos, an actor and musician who's navigated the world of Hollywood and Broadway, and it hasn't been easy.
14: I just didn't know who I was. I was like, man, like, what are the things that I value in my life anymore? Has it become my career? Has it become, like, what I look like to other people? Has it become how much money I make?
11: All this coming up on Latino USA. Stay with us. No te vayas.

0: I was about to ask you about that.
1: But, like, we just got it cleared.
0: Michael Jackson song.
1: Yeah. So I promise you tonight that you will always
0: be the lady in my life. Something you grew up hearing.
1: 100%. And, like, they told us there's a 0.001 chance or something like that to get that song cleared. And by the grace of God, we got it cleared.
0: Honestly, I'm shocked.
1: Somebody was like, okay, yeah, that's worth us saying yes to. We worked hard on that song. We cut the record, mastered everything without us even getting the song cleared. So we put in all that work in hopes that it was going to get.
0: Did you have a lot of candles lit?
1: I mean, yo, prayers, ancestors.
0: That is pretty incredible. Yeah. Why do you love that song so much?
1: I just thought, you know, it was Sergio's idea. Sergio was like, yo, man, I really think that.
0: Wow, it was his idea.
1: It was his idea. I was like, I don't hear it, but that's fire. And he was like, watch. Like, he took the vocal stems and put like a basic salsa beat underneath. And I was like, this is crazy. This is a salsa. This can be a salsa.

Vancouver's Anna Katharina, featuring German singer Lucy Glong with Hindsight. Now, eight-piece soul band St. Paul and the Broken Bones are cooking up a new album.